Gernika. Warsaw. 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Rotterdam. London. Malta. Leningrad.

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Iris in, train down, focus on him, for one example.

0: Just a sample of the music you'll hear on next week's broadcast. I'm Elliot Forrest. Thanks so much for listening. More information and a complete list of music played on these broadcasts are available at chambermusicsociety.org. The music and production team for the Chamber Music Society of Lincoln Center are Tom Novak, Colin Roschak, Andrew Alden, and Benjamin Shapiro. The series producer is Ben Arno. Our program is written by Nikki Sweat and features commentary from the CMS Artistic Department. 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
1: That's coming up on a Thursday edition of the 419. 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
1: and from the Glass City Crawlers, Jeff Young. 7 a.m. on YouTube, 3 p.m. on FM 91 or 6 p.m. WGT Connects, channel 30.4. 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

0: It's so cool in this group because we don't agree on everything, which is normal and healthy, right? But I have to say, this group has been one of my favorite chamber experiences ever, where with disagreement, there's actual growth and conversation and always respect. And so there's just a wonderful atmosphere of communal effort and learning and discussion. And I'm genuinely really excited to play it.
1: That's cellist Camden Shaw describing the lively marketplace of ideas and the collegial compromise that can make great chamber music collaborations a pleasure and a success. I'm Kerry Frimkin, and in this season finale from the Santa Fe Chamber Music Festival, we find Camden in the

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You're listening to Morning Edition. Very good Thursday morning to you. Thanks so much for joining us. Well, coming up this hour on the program, President Trump visited the nation's newest presidential library in North Dakota on Wednesday. It honors the legacy of Theodore Roosevelt. NPR received a tour of that facility last week. We'll have a report in 15 minutes. Also this hour, we'll have more on the creation of the most advanced synthetic cell yet made in a laboratory dubbed Spud Cell, echoing the first artificial satellite. But before that, the federal filing by the president reveals that Mr. Trump and his family took more than $1 billion last year through crypto businesses. We'll take a closer look at the filing and what it may mean next. Your FM 91 weather, we have an extreme heat warning in effect for today. Sunny, hot, and humid conditions. Afternoon highs near 100, a heat index of 108.

0: This is NPR News on FM 91. You've tuned in to Morning Edition. I'm Kari Marshall. Thanks for joining us on this Thursday. Well, coming up in just a few minutes on the program, a conversation with Brad Lander, Democratic nominee for New York's 10th Congressional District. Later in the hour, President Trump took his first flight on the new Air Force One yesterday that was controversially given to the U.S. by the government of Qatar, raising concerns about not only ethics, but of security. NPR's Joel Rose will have more on that for you in 15 minutes. But next up on the program, Democratic socialists are winning Democratic primaries across the country, but there are concerns that this new generation of candidates may complicate the Democrats' efforts to regain control of Congress. More on why next. We have an extreme heat warning in place for us today. Sunny, hot, and humid conditions. Afternoon highs near 100 degrees. We'll have a heat index of approaching 108. And the weather on WGTE is brought to you in part by Hospice of Northwest Ohio, a trusted expert for more than 40 years in providing compassionate care during life's final months. 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It's currently 80 degrees in your city of Toledo, and your time is 8 minutes past 8.
1: 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I'm A. Martinez in Los Angeles, California.
2: And I'm Michelle Martin in Washington, D.C. Good morning. Democratic socialists have scored some high-profile victories over the last few days.
1: And in the view of many Republicans, that should be a warning sign for voters. Here's President Trump on Wednesday.
3: We're not going to let communists get in our way. 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
1: This summer, WGTE is helping you find your next favorite musical act. 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

0: This is Marketplace. I'm Kai Rizdahl. Imagine for me now, if you would, a game of musical chairs. You know, from back in elementary school where everybody scrambles when the music stops? Keep that in your mind while you listen to this.
1: The lump of labor fallacy is simply the notion that there's a fixed amount of work to be done.
0: Edouard Wemy is an associate professor of economics at Clark University, and the lump of labor fallacy is about jobs. If you believe there's a fixed amount of work to be done in this entire economy, it is kind of like a big game of musical chairs. One player equals one worker, and one chair equals one job. The Bureau of Labor Statistics told us this morning that in June, there were 159 million jobs in this economy.
1: If one person was to gain one job, then it must be at the expense of somebody else.
2: So if one more worker is going to enter the labor market, someone else must lose a seat.
0: Catalina Amuelo Dorantes is a professor of economics at the University of California, Merced. And here's where economic theory hits current economic reality. A Reuters Ipsos poll not too long ago found that more than half of Americans are afraid